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0: Thank you, everybody, for listening to Late Line. My name is J.W. Riggs. I'm your student station manager. I am so excited to be back. So tonight's going to be just a tad different. Some of our band is still here. Say hi, Luke.
1: Hello!
0: That's Luke. He has to be our band leader tonight. Tyson Dyro couldn't be here. I don't know. They mysteriously got abducted by aliens or something. I don't know really what happened. I guess we'll figure it out. Maybe we'll discover that a little bit during the show. But I guess y'all could just play without them.
2: Ah! What did you say?
0: I thought you were Purvis for a second. Hi.
2: You can't cut me out of my own show.
0: Technically, it's my show. It's and the Clark and the Cats.
2: We'll see about that in court.
0: Huh? Steve Harvey? Judge Steve Harvey?
2: Ladies and gentlemen, sorry to interrupt this programming. There has been an attempt to cut me and Dyro out of the program.
0: By who? Luke, why would you do that?
3: Listen. Or don't, frankly.
0: You're a little away from the mic to listen.
2: You're on thin ice, buddy. You can say this is your late line.

0: Thank you all. Thank you. Thank you to the Clarks and the Clark and the Cats for that wonderful, wonderful theme song. Ty, sorry, are we okay now?
1: Yeah, I have a lot of energy. Sorry, GW.
0: Okay. Are you still upset with me? Are you still taking me to Steve Harvey Court?
1: Yeah. I'm going to be both...
0: Steve and Harvey?
1: Yeah. I'm going to be both the guy and Steve Harvey and the bailiff.
0: Who's going to be his mustache?
1: I'll draw it on my finger.
0: Okay. Well, thank you. Thank y'all. Welcome to the third season. The third season of Late Line. My name is J.W. Riggs, if you didn't know me already. And I am your host of the evening of the series of the semester. This is my last semester as a student here at Freed Hardeman. I know. So, if you're new to the show, I would like to welcome the Clark and the Cats. Tice, go ahead and introduce everybody, if you don't mind.
1: Well, we got Luke Gibbs on trumpet. We got Chris McGibbon on Barry Sax. We got Dairo Avila on guitar. We got Manuel on drums.
2: Hello.
1: He doesn't get a last name. It's a little bit disputed right now.
2: Right.
1: And then joining us, as she is wont to do, Ella Allen on saxophone.
0: Yay! Yeah.
1: She's like our special reoccurring guest.
0: And I thought we would have an audience member tonight, but he didn't show up. I'm assuming he's in our apartment.
1: Yeah, that's proof.
0: Yeah. Yeah. My one of my suite mates is our usual live studio audience member. But I don't know what happened to him. I hope he's okay. So for those of you that don't know, we started this last August, probably around this time last year, to be honest. Like I said, last August. And they did a wonderful job of performing my theme song just now. Thank you. Yes, I have a theme song. What?
1: After the way you treated me in your Instagram post, you know, I don't know if that theme song's for you anymore.
0: I don't.
1: I'm auctioning it off. If you would like to Venmo me.
0: Don't give that to Colbert.
1: If he asks, he gets it.
0: But he has John Batiste.
1: One day I'll get there.
0: One day we'll be on CBS. No.
3: Pharmacy.
0: No. CBS.
3: Oh.
0: Not CBS.
1: One day I'll get through the line, pick up my prescription horse medication.
3: God damn.
0: One day I'll be performing in a CVS. Check on me if I am.
1: You have used one man show performed in the CVS lobby until they ask him to leave and put some clothes on.
0: What? I was wearing pajamas. But I've always wanted to host a late night talk show. I always wanted to host the Tonight Show, and that probably will never happen. But Tyson and I came up with this idea last year. I was in a need for a radio show, and he was like, why don't we do something with live music? Why don't we do a talk show? And here we are. And back to what you were saying last week, or yes, a while ago about my Instagram post from last week. Yes, I mentioned a theme song, but like a sitcom theme song, not a talk show theme song. You could write one of those, too.
1: Well, it's J.W.
0: Someone actually, a friend of the show, Josh Mashburn, sent me lyrics. Oh. So I don't know if I'm going to read those, but they were good. They were good. But no, thank y'all. So I banter with Tice a little bit. We talk to a guest. The thing is, I mean, we don't have a guest tonight. We're just bantering. Manuel is here.
2: Oh, hey, guys.
0: I thought he was coming up to the mic, so I'm like, oh.
2: Hello, audience. It's me.
0: I like to monologue a lot, if y'all don't know that anyways. So this is called Listen Up. First off, before we do or say anything else on the show, I would like to give our sincere and honest condolences to the family of Dolly Parton, who passed away at the age of 80 years old today. She was not only one of my favorite musicians, but I also appreciate what she had done for young readers with the Dolly Parton's Library. You will be deeply missed. Thank you so much for everything that you have done. Okay, now moving on from that, this summer, Spider-Man has become the biggest movie of the year, and The Odyssey is not far behind it. That was huge as well. Now, Scary Movie, the box office for that has been a little frightening. I was like, where's our drummer?
3: In the ICU.
0: What? This is a weird one. So, you know, we have quite a few interesting things going on campus. What, school started not even a week ago. So Tice and I thought it would be great to go ahead and go through a list of some of the freshmen here on campus. And there, did we forgot to do that? Did we forget to do that? Are we still doing that?
1: We're still doing that.
0: We're still doing that. So we're still doing that. We're going to go through their major and their names. So,
3: their
0: would
3: social
0: you
3: Social Security?
0: No. Would you like to go ahead and start off?
4: Well, you know, anytime there's a new freshman class, especially the upperclassmen, I think have to realize that we were all freshmen once.
0: And, yes.
4: While they may be the worst, they won't stay that way. And so this first individual is a person who, I one day may get there. His name is Evil Freshman.
0: Evil
4: He's
0: Freshman.
4: He's a marketing major.
0: Oh. What about Edward Austin? Mm-hmm. He is a politics and law major.
4: Oh, that's a good one.
0: Yeah, I bet him and Austin are going to butt heads, though.
4: Yeah. Well, there's Senor Evil, communications.
0: Oh, what? Okay, so why is Senor Evil communications?
4: Why are you communications?
0: So I can do stuff like this.
3: Aren't we communications too, technically?
0: Technically.
4: In 4 years, or 3 years, there may be a new radio show at a late night hosted by Senor Evil.
0: Ooh. It makes me want to re-enroll and make up that character. No, I don't want to. No, I'm not going to do it.
3: I don't think
1: that's a lot of work for a bit.
0: Yeah, but I would. No. The bit's dying slowly. I can't think of any other names. Gibbs Luke.
3: Wow.
0: He's a music major.
4: There's a the freshman Gibbs Luke projected to graduate in 4 years.
3: All right. He's a history major.
1: He will remain so.
3: Dresses okay. Like a normal human.
4: Douglas Danny. He is allowed on the radio show.
0: Oh, whoa. That's different.
4: I would say, sorry, Danny, but he's not listening to us.
0: No.
4: He's banned.
0: He doesn't listen. Edwin Austin, no relation to the other person. They are a theater major. He is a theater major. Okay, moving on. So that game is done, of course. So I have another game, Tice. It spawns off of a conversation that we had last night about professional wrestling. I would love to play this game, and if anybody else at home or anybody here would like to be involved, you could call 731-989-6915. Once again, that is 731-989-6915. If you call that number, Tice, the goal of the game is it a real wrestler or is it ChatGPT? I'm going to give you the background to a professional wrestler. Yes, I know it's scripted, but a background to a professional wrestler, and I'm going to describe what they look like and what they have done, and you're going to tell me if they are ChatGPT or real.
4: And if you would like to phone into the premium number, you can call us at 209-431-1558.
0: No. Whose number is that?
3: I'm related.
0: Okay. So, moving on, let's go ahead and start with the first person right here. Stone Cold Steve Austin, a trash-talking wrestler who became one of the biggest stars in WWE history. Real or ChatGPT?
4: I think everyone in this room has met Stone Cold Austin. That's just Austin after one too many glasses of milk.
3: When you finally get his black belt in Taekwondo, defeat Bungle Boy.
0: Hey, I'm the one getting my taking Taekwondo this semester.
4: Watch them duke it out in the comments.
0: No, I'm a nonviolent man. So Stone Cold Steve Austin is real. Next up, we have... This game is not going to be that fun, but I'm trying. Next up, we got Haku. He is a terrifying Samoan wrestler who is known for his incredible toughness, and he competed in WWF in the 1980s, 90s, and 2000s. Is Haku a real wrestler?
4: No.
0: Yes.
4: Oh!
0: He's known as the toughest man alive. He bit someone's nose off one time because he poked him wrong. Like,
4: what?
0: He pushed him. He poked
4: Samoans
0: him, and he
4: so
0: was mad. Not always. The Great Khali, a 7'2" wrestler from India who became world champion and faced The Undertaker.
4: Sure.
0: Yeah, yay! Hornswoggle, a very short in stature wrestler who was involved in several strange storylines, including being a leprechaun and being revealed as Vince McMahon's son.
4: Yeah, you're describing our drummer right now.
0: So was Hornswoggle a real wrestler?
4: Well, he's standing in the room. I've got to say yes.
0: Yes. The Derek the Destroyer Cole, a 6'8" powerhouse wrestler who competed in WCW. Real or ChatGPT?
4: Well, they've all been real. I'm going to say real.
0: No!
4: Ow.
0: The Blue Meanie, a colorful wrestler who competed in ECW with the Blue World Order.
4: Real?
0: Real!
4: I got it.
0: Okay, next up, we have J.W. Riggs. Real or ChatGPT?
4: That's ChatGPT.
0: Yeah.
4: No one could ever fabulate a podcaster turned radio host who also is taking Taekwondo lessons. This is too fantastical.
0: No? One last one, because this joke was never that funny. Viscera, a 455-pound wrestler who competed in WWE by just falling on his opponents. Was Viscera a real person?
4: I'm feeling lucky. Real.
0: Real! He sadly passed away in 2014.
4: Oh.
0: But yeah, he was a real person. See? Well, our viewers can't see, but Tice can.
4: Rest in Viscera.
0: So, Tice, how was your summer?
4: My summer was crazy.
0: What did you do? Tell me everything, every last detail. Oh. Wah, wah.
4: How was your summer, JW?
0: It was really good.
4: What pyramids did you get stuck on?
0: The Bass Pro.
4: Who caused you to get stuck on pyramids?
0: No, not saying that. I got stuck at the top of the Bass Pro pyramid at the end of the summer. The thing is, I think the worst part about all of that is when I got to work and I was almost late, one of my managers is like, if anybody else would have said that, they would have got written up for lying, but I would have believed you because that wouldn't happen to anybody else.
4: You heard it here first, folks. J.W. Riggs regularly gets stuck on top of pyramids by certain groups of people.
3: He was trying to contact the sun god Ra.
0: I was not.
3: Unforeseen circumstances.
0: I was just trying to hang out with Xavier Falcon.
4: Ra, I want to catch a big one.
0: No, the elevator broke, due to some teenagers, and,
3: what
0: yeah.
3: kind?
0: Teenagers from a school.
3: What school?
4: Bent over.
0: Yeah, this is over. Okay, but no, besides that, it was a really good summer. Just spent time with my family, worked a lot, and, traveled some, saw a friend of the show, Jelly. He's doing good. Okay, no response. Nice. He might be listening. Hello, Jelly.
4: Jelly, if you're out there, my current blood sugar is 145.
0: Okay.
4: Jelly? No.
0: We'll know if he's listening if he texts me.
4: Yeah.
0: Is that good or not? That's your blood sugar right now? I don't know.
4: If you think my blood sugar is good, please contact us.
0: At 731-989-6915. That is the number. Do not listen to any other number he says.
3: And also,
4: if you would like to email us, you may email us at this notification I just got. HuFangWong@iCloud.com.
0: No, don't do that. It's I like my job. We're going to get a call from IT. No. but no, like this. So guess. Just think about something from my summer. Guess what happened in my summer.
4: Water buffalo.
0: What?
4: Good answer.
0: I ate a water buffalo, or I met a water buffalo, or I married a water buffalo. Oh, no. No.
4: It was a guess.
0: No. I got... I don't know what I was going to say. I am water buffalo man.
4: No, you're not.
0: You don't know my secret identity.
3: I don't think that wrestler's real.
0: Actually, there's a wrestler named Mantar who wears a water buffalo head, and yeah.
4: Salt Lake City.
0: Never been. Have a friend who lives there.
4: Lake Superior.
0: Nope. My brother lived near Lake Superior.
5: Florida?
0: No, that's in New York, isn't it?
3: What?
0: Wait, no, not. What's the one in New York? That's the one that he lived near. That was like. The one that the Miracle on Ice happened in. Okay, moving on. This is the most awkward show ever, guys. But yeah, no, this summer was really good. I had cookout like 4 times a week.
5: Cool.
0: It's not good for a person. Mm-hmm. One time, Tice. One time, I had, as I already told you once, I had 4 quesadillas. I was very sluggish at work. Maybe that's why my manager asked me if I wanted to go ahead and leave early that day. Not because we were slow, but because he thought I was going to die from quesadillas. So, do y'all want to go ahead and play your song?
4: I'd love to go ahead and play my song, JW.
3: My theme music.
4: Luke Gibbs, would you like to inform the world what song we have chosen in my absence?
6: We have chosen Angel Eyes for no other particular reason other than we could play it.
4: My lashes have gotten too long.
6: Down the floor.
0: And my legs my too angels. Long.
4: Can you hear the sound of them fluttering?
0: Yes.
4: They sound a lot like the keys on a Barry sax being pressed. It's a rare defect. All right.
5: This is Angel Eyes.
4: Yeah, it is.

0: Thank you to the Clark and the Cats, Tice, Luke, whoever. Would y'all like to tell me a little bit about that song? Why was it picked for this evening? What's the significance?
1: Well, JW.
0: Yeah.
1: I am bouncing off the walls. I am very energetic.
0: Does this mean you're trying to end the show or that
1: no.
0: you're okay?
1: And so sometimes you gotta play a song like Angel Eyes, and you know Angel Eyes is sort of laid back, fast song. You gotta make it sound like there's ghosts in there. Yes!
2: Lamenting.
1: Oh, 3, 2, 1. Oh.
0: Yeah, make it sound like ghosts. Make it sound like the women who've never texted me back.
2: What? Okay.
0: Thank you. That was meant as a joke. Not pity.
1: Sometimes, JW, you just gotta let the ghosts out of your blood. And I think,
0: there's ghosts in my blood.
1: There's ghosts in my blood? I don't know what's in your blood. But, you know, I think there's not a way to describe a song that's like nasty and bluesy and you know, like some songs are like la la la la la. This isn't that. It's like because you got.
0: Were you just Elmo for a second?
1: No.
0: I met Elmo.
1: Thank you, guitar player. Oh, that's true.
2: Or don't at all.
1: Yeah.
0: Hands.
1: Sometimes you play a song and you just gotta chew it a little.
0: Yeah,
1: Elmo, that's how I feel today.
0: How do you feel about that, Elmo?
1: Elmo?
2: Elmo?
1: Hablas inglés?
3: Elmo loves this.
2: Yeah.
0: This is his real talking voice.
1: English.
0: Speaking voice.
3: Elmo in Bilingual, Mexico.
0: Oh. Nice, Elmo. Thank you, Elmo. But no, thank you for doing that. I really appreciate that song. Who originated that? Do we know?
1: We think it was probably originated by Matt Dennis and Earl Brandt.
0: Mm.
1: Yeah. Well, the first ever recording I heard was probably Sinatra.
0: It wasn't Edward Austin?
1: No. Yeah.
2: Agustin.
0: Okay. So I wanted to talk to both y'all a little bit more, since we still have a little bit of time. Luke, you and I went to the West Tennessee Comic Con this past weekend. We could talk about that a little bit. We were there Saturday and Sunday.
4: Mm-hmm.
0: How did you feel about it? What was it like compared to last year? I have my opinions. You have yours.
4: I think in terms of both vendors and guests, let's rate them separately. I think guests were significantly better and bigger than last year. We had some two heavy hitters with some voice actor giants in the field, and then a handful of your other usual like local stars.
0: And Elmo. And a wrestler. They always have a pretty big wrestler there.
4: Mm-hmm. So I think that was a big improvement from last year. Vendors wise was kind of not necessarily downgrade, but it was about not quite as extensive as it was the year before, but it is what it is. Shopping and all.
0: I'm almost the opposite. Like, yes, the guests were great, but last year I was able to talk to the guests more.
4: That is true.
0: I was able to interact with them more, able to interview 3 or 4 of them, which was nice. But this year, not as much. It was just so busy because they were somewhat bigger, so.
4: Well, and we did at least get the chance to interview a author, local author.
0: Yeah.
4: Which was fun.
0: Yes, he was great. And then also, I would like to give a shout out to JP's Warehouse. They are a nostalgic-based store. I don't know if you got anything from them, but I was able to interview their owner, and he's a great guy, and he listens to the station. He might be listening right now, so if you are, thank you, man.
1: If you're out there, I could chew through sheet metal right now. I know I could.
0: Let's try it.
4: Welcome back, Jackie Kennedy.
0: What? all I'm thinking of is Clone High right now.
1: Fire, like to chew metal.
4: We need to go to the moon to meet Megatron. Sorry. Killing Goff.
0: Matt Barker's going to call me into his office tomorrow and be like, JW, what was that last night? We got several complaints. And Tice just started making weird dog noises.
1: There are missing chunks of some of the chairs.
0: And you ate Matt's desk. The entire desk.
1: I don't want to do that. That was someone else. It
0: wasn't me. You think Austin came up here and did it?
1: That's why he's been conspicuously absent.
4: Conspicuously raptured. Perhaps.
0: No. But yeah, no, the Comic-Con was fun. What was your any fun little highlights or doodads that you could mention? Anything?
1: Tell them about the lemonade.
4: Lemonade?
0: What? Lemonade? We had pizza.
4: Huh?
0: I'm drinking lemonade currently.
4: What was the question?
0: What was your favorite? Like, what was like a weird thing or a funny little thing that happened? We had one last year. We had a few last year. This year, like the John McClane guy was the funny part last year.
4: Yeah, he was cool though.
0: Did you see the girl dressed as the character from Project Hail Mary she was carrying around a Rocky?
4: That was very
0: well made.
4: I meant
0: to get a picture with her. I forgot.
4: Trying to think. I don't know.
0: What do you think about that guy dressed as Shaggy? He was pretty cool.
4: I mean, he's all right.
0: There was a Shaggy, a Fred, and a Velma, and none of them were together remotely. But
4: who was the guy from iCarly?
0: There was a guy who was dressed as Tebow.
4: That one. Yeah. I don't watch those shows.
0: And like we heard,
4: my mom didn't let me.
0: We yeah, that's probably a good thing. We heard this little kid talking to her mom and go, that's the real guy from iCarly. That has to be the real guy from iCarly.
4: I remember distinctly she went, go ask him if he's the one from iCarly. I'm tired of hearing you talk.
1: Did his mom said that?
0: No, it wasn't my mom.
1: No, I thought.
0: It was the little girl's mom. It was, and she wasn't talking to me.
1: Oh.
0: We walked by and she was talking to her child.
1: You?
0: No, not me. Hi, Mom. And Dad. And, yeah, no, those are two listeners. My parents.
1: Sorry for my behavior. Parents.
0: I don't think they care. They've known me for 22 years. Your behavior's fine. what? So, why don't we dramatically read Letterboxd reviews? I know we were going to wait to do that.
4: Well, maybe we save that for a different guest.
0: Should we save that?
4: Who may or may not
0: get
4: fired up about Letterboxd.
0: Should we? Can I read one? I'm going to read one.
4: Choose wisely, JW.
0: The Adventures of Rocky and Bullwinkle has always been quite a guilty pleasure of mine. I love the characters of Rocky and Bullwinkle, and honestly, I think the movie was a lot smarter than it gets credit for. The writing is actually pretty clever at times, and while the acting certainly isn't anything groundbreaking, it works for the kind of movie that this is. One of my favorite parts is all the callbacks and references. There are plenty of nods to the original series, and there's also jokes and references to the careers and other works of actors of the actors themselves, Robert De Niro especially, making several references to his own work. Blah, blah, blah.
1: JW, you just read it normally.
0: Yeah, that wasn't... That wasn't.
1: Let me take a crack at it.
4: Here's my video essay.
0: I need to start doing video essays of stuff like that.
2: The Adventures of Rocky and Bullwinkle has always been a bit of a guilty pleasure of mine. I love the characters of Rocky and Bullwinkle. And honestly, I think the movie is a lot smarter than it gets credit for. The writing is actually pretty clever at times. And while the acting certainly isn't groundbreaking, it works for the kind of movie this is. One of my favorite parts is all the callbacks and references. There are plenty of nods to the original series, but there are also jokes that reference the careers and other work of the actors themselves. Robert De Niro especially seems to be having a blast with this, making several references to his other work. I'm honestly not sure why Robert De Niro signed on to this movie, but I'm glad he did, because his performance as fearless leader is just a lot of fun.
0: Kind of sound like his character, to be honest.
2: Jason Alexander and Rene Russo were lovely.
5: Oh, that's not what it says. Well, honestly, two of the best parts of the entire movie. They both completely committed to their roles as Boris and Natasha. You can tell they were having a great time with the material. Alexander especially embraces Boris's over-the-top personality, without making him feel like a simple cartoon character brought to life. While Russo is equally fun as Natasha. They both really sink into their roles, and their chemistry makes their scenes some of the most entertaining parts of the movie. I'm still not entirely sure why Carl Reiner had such a bias against Moose.
0: Reiner, Carl Reiner. And yeah, he did, as he said, I'm not going to make any Moose pictures.
5: Maybe that was a real life struggle for him. The cameos throughout the movie were also just a lot of fun. Seeing Jonathan Winters, John Goodman, Billy Crystal,
0: okay, this
5: Whoopi
0: is
5: Goldberg, and a bunch of other familiar faces pop up throughout the movie, added another layer of enjoyment for me.
0: This is one of my longer reviews.
4: What happened to the accent?
5: It is also crazy to think that this wasn't the only movie like this to come out around that time. Movies like this used to be much more common. Family-friendly comedies based on existing properties, often taking familiar characters and putting them into completely ridiculous situations. There's obviously no shortage of remakes and reboots today, but I do think we could use more comedies like this. Not necessarily more remakes, but more movies that are willing to be silly, family-friendly, and genuinely fun, without feeling like they have to take themselves too seriously.
0: Why, thank you, Tice. I appreciate the honest review of my movie.
5: The movie also understands exactly what it is. It doesn't take itself too seriously. The ridiculousness is part of the charm. Rocky and Bullwinkle have always been characters built around absurd situations, wordplay, and fourth wall humor. The movie does a surprisingly good job of bringing that style into a live-action setting. Is it a great movie?
0: I forgot it wasn't done yet.
5: Probably not. But I have a soft spot for it. There are movies I can recognize aren't masterpieces, but still have a special place for me. And this is definitely one of them. I just enjoy seeing these characters brought to life, watching all the ridiculousness unfold, and seeing how many cameos and references I can catch along the way. For a guilty pleasure, this one still holds up pretty well for me. And this always pairs with
0: the Nostalgia Critic.
5: The Nostalgia Critic review of the same movie.
0: Thank you, Tice. I appreciate that honest review.
5: No likes yet.
0: No.
4: I enjoyed this bit quite a bit.
0: Usually it's only like Mark Miles and then Donovan will comment on there saying, why?
5: It is also not lost on me that it wasn't really a dramatic reading. It was just a regular reading, but in an accent.
0: Yeah. Is there anything else y'all want to talk about tonight? I mean, I think we're about to wrap up here. What dreams have you been having lately, Tice?
5: I've been having weird dreams.
0: Me too.
5: You think they're omens?
0: Did your roommate turn into an elephant in one of your dreams? Because that happened to me last night. You know that scene in Aladdin where Boo gets turned into the elephant? That happened, but with Austin.
5: And now he isn't here. So where is he? Has he been captured by the zoo?
0: No, the Ringling Circus has Austin again.
4: The 13-pound baby.
5: The 13-ton elephant.
4: So, guys.
0: Okay, we're all tired.
5: Ladies and gentlemen, we must conclude tonight's episode to go search for Austin Eddie. Has he been turned into an elephant? Are these dreams omens of sinister things to come? No, find out next week on Late Line.
0: Thank you, Young Gravy, and thank you, Luke. Or as I say, Diego and Manny. Thank you. Thank you very much. Thank you, everybody, for listening. Stay tuned. Bye-bye. Hold on.

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The Lion is WFHU Henderson from the campus of Freed-Hardeman University in the heart of West Tennessee.

A father sits down to read a magazine. He is being bothered by his little girl that wanted to know what the United States looked like. It just so happened that that new magazine had a sheet of the map of the United States on it. He tore it out, tore it into small pieces, told her to put it together. A few minutes later, she came back and handed him the map. It was fitted and taped together perfectly. He was surprised and said, "How could you do this so quickly?" She said, "Well, on the other side of the paper is a picture of Jesus. And when I got all of Jesus back where he belonged, then our country just came together." Wow, friends, that's great. You know, God is still in charge of it all, friends. According to Daniel 4 and verse 17, he's in charge of all nations. And the more we keep Jesus in our nations, it will keep our nations together, for his impact is great. Visit us at internationalgospelhour.com. And thanks for taking 60 seconds for the Savior. And as always, friends, have a good day.

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As a singer-songwriter myself, I love to hear the Great American Songbook played and sung by the people who wrote it and made it famous. They're all here on WFHU 91.5, Henderson. Keep listening.

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This is Amanda Bretherick, head volleyball coach at Freed Hardeman. 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

0: you all about the time I was gigging with the band. And all the cats thought I was really the end. 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That was me.
1: I should have dug press. I thought that he was real cool.
0: And when Mr. President was swinging, I would

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story, then I'll tell you all about the time I was gigging with the band. And all the cats thought I was really the end. They always stand around to hear the sound that was coming from a crazy little creature who was standing on the bandstand. That was me. I should have done press. I thought that he was real cool. And when Mr. President was swinging, I would whistle.

0: 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Thank you very kindly.
1: We're going to do a tune taken from the soundtrack of the Billie Holiday film, Lady Sings the Blues. This is Lady's own, God Bless the Child. 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

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From pop anthems to rock classics, hip-hop to R&B, you'll hear it all. 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

This is Amanda Bretherick, head volleyball coach at Freed Hardeman. 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
1: It was the psalmist that said of God's word, "The entirety of your word is truth, from start to finish, from beginning to end." Amen. Well,

0: for correction, for instruction in righteousness, that the man of God may be complete, thoroughly furnished unto all good works. That's 2 Timothy 3:16 and 17. And how grateful we are we can study the Word of God today. With that being said, let us launch from Psalm 119, verses 159 and 160. Consider how I love your precepts. Revive me, O Lord, according to your loving kindness. The entirety of your word is truth, and every one of your righteous judgments endures forever. Entirety and enduring, with confidence and no doubt whatsoever. God's word is absolute truth from the beginning. You know, everything has a beginning. I mean, the first book of the Bible, Genesis, means beginning. And in the Holy Bible, there are 542 references. Now, folks, I may be off a few here or there, but there are, let's just say, well over 500 references with the word first, indicating an order of things. You know, Jesus taught this precept and this concept from the parable of the growing seed from Mark 4:26 through 29. When Jesus said the kingdom of God is as if a man should scatter seed on the ground and should sleep by night and rise by day and the seed should sprout and grow, he himself does not know how. Now listen to verse 28. For the earth yields crops by itself, first the blade, then the head, after that the full grain in the head. But when the grain ripens, immediately he puts in the sickle, because the harvest is come. Now, the order of how something grows. First one thing, then another. So let's take a look at some first today that we need to address properly. And we'll be back in a moment, but first, just a brief break about some social media info of International Gospel Hour.
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0: Okay, friends, here we go. First your brother, then your offer. I'm referring to Matthew 5:23 and 24. Therefore, if you bring your gift to the altar and there remember that your brother has something against you, leave your gift there before the altar and go your way. First be reconciled to your brother and then come and offer your gift. The responsibility is on the one who knows the ought or the fault. You know, friends, according to Romans 12:18, we must strive to live peaceably. As Paul said, if it be possible, as much as lieth in you, live peaceably with all men. To be reconciled with one's brother represents that mutual concession after a mutual hostility. It's not really a simple disagreement, but a clear hostile attitude that must be addressed, and it can be addressed, to work through things. In 1 John 2:10 and 11, he that loveth his brother abideth in the light, and there is none occasion of stumbling in him. But he that hates his brother is in darkness and walks in darkness and knows not whither he goes, because that darkness has blinded his eyes. You see, friends, a mutual hostility will increase to hatred, and one will walk in darkness. I'm mindful of the study of Galatians 5:19 through 21, of hatred, variance, envying, and strife. And when you look at the order of those words, how when you neglect one and allow it to fester, it increases to the next one, then the next one, and it's not pretty. How can a true heart offer something to God when that true heart is not true, but it's in darkness? You know, friends, this defeats pride and it increases that compassionate spirit. It places the responsibility on you and I, and we must determine, is such a hostility really worth it? Kind friends, do we find ourselves in relationships where reconciliation is hindered? Maybe it's time you make the first move. I recall a relationship with a beloved brother in Christ, and I reached out to him and I told him, I want to preserve our friendship. I know we

0: been through a lot together, but I want to preserve our friendship. And he responded in kind, and I'm grateful how things worked out. So today, make the first move. Next, first the spiritual, then the temporal. In Matthew chapter 6, beginning with verse 31, therefore do not worry, saying, what shall we eat, or what shall we drink, or what shall we wear? For after all these things the Gentiles seek, for your heavenly Father knows that you need all these things. But seek first the kingdom of God and his righteousness, and all these things shall be added to you. God knows all about our temporal needs on this earth. We note that from verses 31 and 32. I mean, eat, drink, and clothing, I mean, that's the necessity. And God knows our needs and expects us to carry through with our responsibilities. Let's not forget 1 Timothy 5:8. But if any provide not for his own, and especially for those of his own house, he hath denied a faith and is worse than an infidel or an unbeliever. We know it is God who will supply our needs according to his riches in glory by Christ Jesus, Philippians 4:19. Friends, I have seen this so many times through the years. If one puts Christ first in all one does, every decision prayerfully considered and everything in accordance with God's will, God will indeed bless that individual. You simply cannot outgive God, so remember, with God, he is first. So maybe we need to look at first one thing, that is our relationship with God, then another. I've had individuals talk about how life is difficult and life has dealt them a harsh blow and things of that nature. And I look and say, how's your relationship with the Lord? And sometimes I'm looked upon like I have three heads. You see, friends, sometimes we need to stop and see our relationship with God. And if we get that in line, everything else will come. Okay, we've talked about first your brother, then your offer, first the spiritual, then the temporal. How about first the inside, then the outside? Now that takes us to Matthew 23:25 through 26. Woe to you, scribes and Pharisees, hypocrites! For you cleanse the outside of the cup and dish, but inside they are full of extortion and self-indulgence. Blind Pharisee, first cleanse the inside of the cup and dish, that the outside of them may be clean also. A good friend and brother in Christ, Roger Johnson, penned a number of years ago, God does not want merely outward profession, he desires inward possession. One more time. God does not want merely outward profession, he desires inward possession. This from an article, Some Important First Things, that Roger penned a number of years ago. As a matter of fact, I'm launching this study today through that article, and I'm indebted to Roger Forsyth. You know, a very basic understanding of this we find in Matthew 15, verses 10 through 20, where it begins at the heart, the inside. It will result in what comes forth out of the mouth or the outside. When you and I think about Matthew 15 and what Jesus teaches there about the heart and what comes forth and what begins on the inside, it's worthy for us to think about that text today, of Matthew 15, verses 10 through 20, where Jesus says to the multitude, hear and understand, not that which goes into the mouth defiles a man, but that which comes out of the mouth, this defiles a man. Then came his disciples and said unto him, knowest thou that the Pharisees were offended after they heard this saying? Jesus answered and said, every plant which my heavenly Father hath not planted shall be rooted up. Let them alone. They be blind leaders of the blind, and if the blind lead the blind, both shall fall into the ditch. Well, Peter answered and said, declare unto us this parable. Jesus then said, are you also yet without understanding? And then proceeded to teach how what enters into the mouth is cast out into the draught, or the physical body, how our body's made. But he says, out of the heart proceed evil thoughts, murders, adulteries, fornications, thefts, false witness, blasphemies, and how these are things that defile a man. Well, friends, the best application brought forth can be brought out down to verse 28 of Matthew 23, "Even so you also outwardly appear righteous unto man, but within you are full of hypocrisy and iniquity." It's the inside, then the outside, starting with us first. Well, friends, maybe we've prompted you to think on a few things. We'd like to help you in your thinking and your studies. And we have a free study available from International Gospel Hour. And once again, our Jay Webb with the details.
1: 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We will send it soon.
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1: Hey, Joe, I heard your house got on fire last night. Did you get out in time?
2: Well, of course I did. But I tell you what, it took me a while. And by the time I found out my house was on fire, the fire was already licking my buns.
1: Well, that's not good.
2: You can say that again.
1: Hey, you know, there's something that you could have done to fix that.
2: Well, what was it? I wish I would have known about it earlier.
1: Well, as it turns out, the City of Henderson Fire Department is giving away free smoke detectors to anybody that requests them, as long as you live in the city limits.
2: Well, really? 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
2: What was that number again?
1: 731-989-5664. 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
2: Well, I better do that. Thank you, Bill.
1: No problem, Joe. And you better call, too. That's 731-989-5664. Call them today.
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2: 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The recital is free and open to the public.

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2: 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Takeshi Nagayasu, International Piano Competition Laureate and visiting professor at Hillsdale College, will present an exciting concert of piano music by Alexander Scriabin, Franz Joseph Haydn, and Samuel Barber. 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
1: 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Takeshi Nagayasu, International Piano Competition Laureate and visiting professor at Hillsdale College, will present an exciting concert of piano music by Alexander Scriabin, Franz Joseph Haydn, and Samuel Barber. As part of his visit to FHU, Mr. Nagayasu will also teach a piano masterclass on Monday morning. The recital is free and open to the public.
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0: Tennessee is one of the best places to fish in the country. From smallmouth bass to crappie, from largemouth bass to trout. You can't forget about muskie, walleye, and catfish either. That's just a partial list. Our state holds several world record catches. 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

From the International Gospel Hour, this is 60 Seconds for the Savior, and I'm Jeff Archie. Let's think on these words. Romans 10:17 says, faith comes by hearing, and hearing by the Word of God. Let's look at three things quickly. First of all, there is the resource that is needed, the Word of God. Yes, the creation tells us there is a God, but I've never seen a tree teach me what I need to believe. God's Word is the only resource for the possibility of even believing properly. Second, there is the response, well, I must hear. And the word hear means I must do more than listen, but use it to apply in my life. And third, the result, faith. When the Word of God is heard, it stirs an active listener who must respond in faith. For without that faith, we cannot please God. Let's think on these things, shall we? And visit us at internationalgospelhour.com. Thanks for taking 60 Seconds for the Savior. And as always, have a good day.

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Hi there, I'm Robert Hatfield, the pulpit minister for the Henderson Church of Christ, and I just want to take a minute to invite you and your family to come and be a part of our worship services here. 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

0: Hey, this is Clara Boswell. 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

0: Hey, this is Matt Cook, professor of Bible at Fried Hardeman. 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

Fried Hartman University Music Program is excited to invite you to the next guest artist recital at 7 p.m. this Monday evening, August 31st, in the Drawn Center for the Musical Arts. Takeshi Nagayasu, International Piano Competition Laureate and visiting professor at Hillsdale College, will present an exciting concert of piano music by Alexander Scriabin, Franz Joseph Haydn, and Samuel Barber. As part of his visit to FHU, Mr. Nagayasu will also teach a piano masterclass on Monday morning. The recital is free and open to the public.

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0: This is Amanda Bretherick, head volleyball coach at Freed Hardeman. 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
1: These rooms and different areas and the focus and all that kind of stuff.
2: Right. Yeah.
1: What are people going to find when they come?
3: Well, the room that we're in now, this is kind of the beginning of your tour in the museum, and this explains some of the history behind the early development of field trials in the area. Some of our first national championship winners, and they, back in that day, were pointers and setters.
1: Okay.
3: Setters were the prominent breed at the beginning, and then it kind of moved to pointers, and there were some reasons for that we won't get into, but anyway, the pointers kind of took over the trials, and through the years, all that information is here about how that developed and the things that happened. Behind me here, we have a display of Count Noble. And Count Noble was a dog that was very instrumental as a foundational sire for the setter breed.
1: Okay.
3: The dog was whelped in England in 1879. Think about that.
1: Look at the plaque up here.
3: I can't hardly remember my wife's birthday, much less Count Noble's. But 1879 was when he was whelped. He was brought here at 6 months old. Showed a lot of prominence in the field trial world. Won several national championships, not national championships, but several championships. Uh-huh. And he was a great sire. His progeny, he had 30 champions that came out of him.
1: Wow.
3: Through the years.
1: Mm-hmm.
3: And so he was instrumental to the setter breed. And all of these dogs, we have the Hall of Fame, all these dogs had some impact on the breed.
1: Mm-hmm.
3: But this dog behind me is the actual dog. This is Count Noble.
1: Wow.
3: And he died in 1891. And his owner was B.F. Wilson. And he knew how important this dog was. But when he died, he had the dog buried and spent a restless night that night. And thinking about, this dog is just too important to just bury.
1: Mm-hmm.
3: So the next day he had the dog exhumed and had the dog mounted, and the dog went into this display that you see behind me.
1: Wow.
3: And so he's been on display, permanent display, as we say, on perpetual point now for, you know, 100 or so years. You know,
1: wow.
3: So for a long time he's been here. Now we actually received this from the Carnegie Museum of Natural History in Pennsylvania, Pittsburgh, Pennsylvania,
1: yeah,
3: in 1999
1: when
3: we received that here. So we're always getting new displays. We're getting collections from people.
1: Mm-hmm.
3: We have, as you were talking about, I think I'm getting back to the original question.
2: It's the art and memorabilia here is unbelievable, because you have paintings, you have sculptures, you have historical artifacts. And then over the years, people donate here. You will see just about, we have a taxidermy dog, and then we also have handler saddles. We have guns. We have, yes. Yes.
1: Yeah.
2: It's really mind-blowing when you look at the artifacts.
3: You mentioned the hats. Mm-hmm. You know, we have a case back there with hats, and when the handlers would find a bird on point during the field trial, they would usually raise their hats, and people knew that hat, you know.
1: Okay.
3: And so
2: that is one of the ways to declare point.
3: One of the ways to do that. So everybody had their own particular type and style of hat that they wore, and when they saw that hat, they automatically thought of that handler. So
1: that's cool.
2: Oh, yeah. It's very, you have your style.
3: Right. You have your style.
1: Yeah,
3: we have three different Hall of Fames here.
1: Okay.
3: in the museum. The first one is the Field Trial Hall of Fame, and usually there's one person and one dog inducted into this Hall of Fame each year.
2: I call it the Legends and the Dogs.
3: The Legends and the Dogs. These are the best of the best.
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0: I'm Nathan Judd, founder of Faith Counseling, PLLC, in Henderson, Tennessee. 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

0: 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And in 09, it was sparks from me, your chains, dragging behind your truck that accidentally started a wildfire.
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